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0: This is Lily with a CJIQ music note. Tame Impala isn't just a band, it's a psychedelic music project. Started by Australian singer, songwriter, and multi-instrumentalist Kevin Parker, Parker writes, performs, and records every song by himself in studio. When on tour, Parker enlists the help of Dominic Simper, Jay Watson, Cam Avery, Julian Barbagallo, and James Ireland. Some of the albums released as Tame Impala include Lonerism in 2012, The Slow Rush in 2020, and Deadbeat in 2025. Kevin Parker was also diagnosed with synesthesia, a rare neurological condition that makes him see different colors for different sounds, making every note and chord all the more important for him. And the songs clearly show just how carefully he chose every single note. But if I had to choose a favorite song, oh, it would have to be Dracula. This has been Lily with a CJIQ music note.
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0: The Sheepdogs is a Canadian band formed in 2004 at the University of Saskatchewan under the name of The Breaks. The original members of the band were Ewan Curry, Ryan Golan, and Sam Corbett. The trio was gravitated to blues rocks when they just started jamming out in Corbett's parents' basement. Some bands often cited as early influences are the Black Keys, Kings of Leon, Creedence Clearwater Revival, and the Allman Brothers. The band released a self-titled EP in 2006 under the name of The Breaks. But after Liot Hansen was added to the band, they changed their names to The Sheepdogs. One of the most popular songs from The Sheepdogs is called I Don't Know. It was considered a certified platinum in Canada in 2012. Another single that was a hit was Feeling Good. This song was played at Toronto Maple Leafs home games after every goal the Maple Leafs scored in the 2015-2016 season. Over the past two decades, the Sheepdogs have won the ears of many who enjoy rock music. I'm Cody Schroeder, and this has been a CJIQ Music Note.
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1: 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Cake, play the RBC Amphitheater in Toronto, May 28th. Matthew Good, Casino-rama, May 29th. Also May 29th, the opening night for the Meadows Music Festival in Fergus, Cameron Whitcomb headlining. And on Saturday night, Yukon Blonde, Arkells, and Soft Cult. Almost Monday, play the Coca-Cola Coliseum in Toronto. That's on June 22nd. Just announced, the Sheepdogs play Royal Botanical Gardens in Burlington on July 2nd. That's part of their Music in the Garden series. By Parula play the opening night of the Hillside Music Festival in Guelph. That's on July 17th. On July 18th, Stars perform at Hillside. Matt Mays on July 19th. Foo Fighters play Rogers Stadium in Toronto. That's on August 4th. And on October 4th, Gorillaz play Scotiabank Arena in Toronto. That's your CJIQ Concert Connection. 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

0: I'm Willow Bridges, and you're listening to a CJIQ Music Note. With an astounding 104 award nominations and 42 award wins, the Arctic Monkeys have solidified their standings in the indie rock and post-punk scenes. The band formed in 2002 in Sheffield, England, with members Alex Turner, Matt Helders, Nick O'Malley, and Andy Nichols. Two of the boys, Alex Turner and Matt Helders, were actually neighbors and close friends who met Andy all the way back in secondary school. But unfortunately for the band, Nichols would be stepping away shortly after the release of their first album in 2004. Nichols ended up being replaced by another long-term friend, Jamie Cook. Fortunately, in 2005, the band ended up signing to Domino Records, an independently owned label based in London, England. The band has gone on to release a multitude of hit albums like AM, which includes songs like Why'd You Only Call Me When You're High and I Wanna Be Yours. The most recent Arctic Monkeys released was October 2022 with album The Car, which was released during their tour of the same name, The Car Tour, which ended October 2023. Hopefully, we will continue to see more from the boys in the next few years and that they take a much needed rest after their tour. And this has been a CJIQ Music Note.
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0: Norwood, and this is a CJIQ Music Note. Gorillaz, the world's biggest virtual band that have been blurring the lines of fiction and reality since 2000, collaborating with some of the biggest artists around the globe, like Elton John, MF Doom,
1: slow it down some, no split clown bump,
0: Tame Impala, but magical, and De La Soul.
2: Are you kidding?
3: Yo, pretty packages of frosted delights.
0: But who's really behind the iconic cartoon facade of the Gorillaz? Where did they come from? And how did they become the musical juggernaut that they are today?
4: Elevator going up.
0: First off, let's address the elephant in the room. Who are the Gorillaz? Well, in their music videos, album art, and merchandise, the Gorillaz are made up of four distinct cartoon characters. 2D, the tall and lanky Britpop frontman, Murdoch Nichols, the band's green-skinned maniacal founding member and bass player, Noodle, their kid guitar player, and Russell, their drummer, who also happens to be possessed by the spirit of rapper Del the Funky Homo Sapien. But in reality, these weird and wonderful characters are just the public-facing Gorillaz, and the band is actually the brainchild of two people. With all the music being done by the Blur frontman, Damon Albarn, and all the iconic visuals being done by the Tank Girl artist, Jamie Hewlett. The pair came up with the idea while they were watching MTV one day, with Damon saying in an interview with Wired back in 2008, "If you watch MTV for too long, it's a bit like hell." This was the beginning of the boy band sort of explosion, and it just felt so manufactured. And we were like, well, let's make a manufactured band, but make it kind of interesting. And thus, Gorillaz were born. With massive hits under their belt like Clint Eastwood, Feel Good Inc., and Stylo, the Gorillaz can still fill arenas to this day, while still managing to experiment with new sounds on every album. This has been a Music Note on CJIQ.
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0: This is a CJIQ Music Note. I'm Sadie Lola. Flannel Angst Distortion. The 90s were a pivotal point in music, switching from glossy 80s hair metal into gritty Seattle grunge. Who do we have to thank for this music 180?
1: Look, Mom, your favorite, Nirvana.
0: 1987, Aberdeen, Washington. Kurt Cobain, Chris Novoselic, and later Dave Grohl founded Nirvana, blending the sounds of 70s doom metal and the punk metal from 80s and 90s to give their band their legendary sound. The band released their first album, Bleach, in 1989. Although still grunge, this album showcased more of an experimental sound.
2: That's the kind of band we used to be. We used to be more like Gang of Four, new wave influence, like more experimental with more noise and different effects boxes and stuff.
0: 2 years later, the band would skyrocket into mainstream success with the surprise explosion of Smells Like Teen Spirit. In 1993, Nirvana released their third and final studio album, In Utero, with songs such as All Apologies and Heart-Shaped Box topping the charts. The band would come to an end in April of 1994, following the untimely passing of lead singer and guitarist Kurt Cobain. To this day, Nirvana's raw sound, honest lyrics, and iconic look still remains untouched, giving a voice to the unheard for generations to come. This has been Music Notes on CJIQ.
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0: 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And
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0: Wow, what a coincidence.
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0: CJIQ Music Note. I'm Gareth Horn, and I got a question for you. Do you know this song? That's Californication by the Red Hot Chili Peppers. When it comes to spicing up the music industry, nobody does it quite like him. But was it all sunshine and rainbows for the gang?
1: I don't know if you know this, but I was a philosophy student at Harvard Graduate School for about 15 years before I joined the band.
0: The Fiery Four, Anthony Kiedis, Flea, Hillel Slovak, and Jack Irons founded the band back in 1982 and hit the scene playing live shows in small Hollywood clubs. A couple of years after those humble beginnings, they made their debut album called the Red Hot Chili Peppers. It did well, but the band wanted more. Their third album, The Uplift Mofo Party Plan, peaked at 148 on the Billboard 200, which was great, but came at a cost. They lost one of their best friends and core members, Hillel Slovak, to an overdose.
1: It was much less a loss to the band than it was just to our personal lives. I mean, he was our friend before he was our guitar player.
0: This shocked the band, but wanting to keep the fire going, they pressed on. They hit a period where they would gain and drop members like flies, but ultimately settled with the peeps that we know and love today. Anthony on vocals, Flea on bass, John Frusciante on guitar, and Chad Smith on drums. The boys signed with Warner Bros., getting Rick Rubin as their producer, and 9 years later dropped the bombshell that took the world by storm, Californication, which has 10 of their 50 best songs ever. The band went on to make more bangers and even came back in 2022 for one last hurrah. This has been Music Notes on CJIQ.
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1: Now this update from the Canadian Press. Alberta Premier Danielle Smith says the province will be adding a 10th question to the October 19th referendum, asking whether or not people believe that a separation referendum should happen. During a televised address, Smith outlined the new question as a way of hearing the hundreds of thousands of Albertans who have already signed various petitions arguing for and against separation. BC Premier David Eby is renaming the Site C hydroelectric project after former Premier John Horgan to reflect the difficult choices Horgan made while leading the province. The $16 billion project became fully operational last year after costs nearly doubled from earlier estimates. Republicans in Washington struggled to gather enough support to block legislation aimed at forcing U.S. President Donald Trump from ending military involvement in Iran. Democrats say Congress must reassert its constitutional role over war decisions as pressure mounts against the White House. From the Canadian Press, I'm John Kennedy.
0: This is your morning. 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
1: What's up? 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
1: Now this update from the Canadian Press. Alberta Premier Danielle Smith has called a referendum on whether the province should hold a separate referendum on starting the process to separate from Canada. The Premier's announcement immediately drew the ire of many within the separatist movement, but Smith says this is the best way for both sides of the debate to be heard, using a referendum to determine whether they should hold another referendum. Researchers have confirmed a tornado struck a community southeast of London, Ontario earlier this week. The Northern Tornadoes Project at Western University says the first tornado of 2026 in Canada occurred north of London earlier this month and was assigned the lowest rating on the intensity scale. BC Premier David Eby says the province needs clarity after the Supreme Court of Canada agreed to hear a case on Indigenous rights and mining claims. The dispute centers on whether BC's Indigenous rights law immediately gives legal force to the UN Declaration on Indigenous Rights. From the Canadian Press, I'm John Kennedy.
0: Whether you're shaking off the sleep or embracing the day head on, we've got you covered. 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
1: What's up? 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But it's real. 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
2: Now this update from the Canadian Press. Alberta Premier Danielle Smith is putting a 10th question on the October 19th referendum, whether the province should hold a referendum about separation. Smith says this question comes after a judge ruled that the separatist movement's petition could not be allowed to move forward for a referendum because they failed to consult with First Nations. A member of Manitoba's opposition, Progressive Conservatives, is defending his remarks about a fatal shooting in Saskatchewan where he called the shooter a victim. Josh Ginter says Gerald Stanley shot Colton Bushy on his property because he believed they were there to steal, and the gun went off accidentally. The CRTC says major streaming services such as Netflix will have to contribute 15% of Canadian revenue toward Canadian content. The new rate triples the 5% requirement announced in 2024 and is already being challenged in court. From the Canadian Press, I'm John Kennedy.
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1: What's up? 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
1: Now this update from the Canadian Press. Alberta Premier Danielle Smith says the province will be adding a 10th question to the October 19th referendum, asking whether or not people believe that a separation referendum should happen. During a televised address, Smith outlined the new question as a way of hearing the hundreds of thousands of Albertans who have already signed various petitions arguing for and against separation. BC Premier David Eby is renaming the Site C hydroelectric project after former Premier John Horgan to reflect the difficult choices Horgan made while leading the province. The $16 billion project became fully operational last year after costs nearly doubled from earlier estimates. Republicans in Washington struggled to gather enough support to block legislation aimed at forcing U.S. President Donald Trump from ending military involvement in Iran. Democrats say Congress must reassert its constitutional role over war decisions as pressure mounts against the White House. From the Canadian Press, I'm John Kennedy.
0: We're not here to be ordinary. We're here to redefine your morning routine. 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
2: Now this update from the Canadian Press. Foreign Affairs Minister Anita Anand says global affairs consular officials are on the ground in Turkey, where 12 Canadians deported there from Israel have arrived. The Canadians were detained off the coast of Cyprus last weekend as part of a flotilla carrying humanitarian aid headed to the Gaza Strip. Alberta Premier Danielle Smith is set to answer questions today about a referendum in the province to decide on separation. U.S. Secretary of State Marco Rubio is attending a NATO foreign ministers meeting in Sweden today. It comes ahead of a NATO leaders summit in Turkey this July amid great uncertainty over how the war in Iran will play out and whether stalled U.S. efforts to broker an end to the Russia-Ukraine war will resume. And a Hudson's Bay company painting with a mysterious past has sold for more than $200,000 at auction. From the Canadian Press, I'm Lisa Laporte.
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1: What's up? 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
1: Now this update from the Canadian Press. Alberta Premier Danielle Smith says the province will be adding a 10th question to the October 19th referendum, asking whether or not people believe that a separation referendum should happen. During a televised address, Smith outlined the new question as a way of hearing the hundreds of thousands of Albertans who have already signed various petitions arguing for and against separation. BC Premier David Eby is renaming the Site C hydroelectric project after former Premier John Horgan to reflect the difficult choices Horgan made while leading the province. The $16 billion project became fully operational last year after costs nearly doubled from earlier estimates. Republicans in Washington struggled to gather enough support to block legislation aimed at forcing U.S. President Donald Trump from ending military involvement in Iran. Democrats say Congress must reassert its constitutional role over war decisions as pressure mounts against the White House. From the Canadian Press, I'm John Kennedy.
0: Crisp air, hot coffee, and the hottest alternative music. That's the recipe for a perfect morning. And you're in the right place for it. 883 CJIQ.

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2: Now this update from the Canadian Press. Canadian flotilla members deported from Israel after being detained while en route to Gaza have now arrived in Turkey. Foreign Affairs Minister Anita Anand says she's also received information about what she calls appalling abuse the 12 Canadians suffered while detained by Israel. She says those responsible for the abuse must be held accountable. Alberta Premier Danielle Smith is expected to face many questions today about her referendum question on separation. Separatist leaders in Alberta are dismissing the question. Smith says she'll vote for Alberta to stay in Confederation. A Nova Scotia resort is using a high-tech, giant insulated blanket to save some snow for next year. Ski Martok says the pile could lose 50% of its volume by the time the new season rolls around in December. And a series of last-minute problems has led to the scrapping of a SpaceX launch. They'll try again today if the problem can be fixed quickly. From the Canadian Press, I'm Jason White.
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1: What's up? 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
1: Now this update from the Canadian press. Foreign Affairs Minister Anita Onen says she's received information 12 Canadians were abused while detained by Israel. They were part of a Gaza flotilla recently intercepted by Israel. They're now in Turkey. Leaders of Alberta separatist groups call the government's referendum question an insult and spineless. Albertans won't directly vote on whether Alberta should leave Canada, but instead will vote on whether the province should later hold a binding referendum to separate. NATO allies and defense officials are bewildered by U.S. President Donald Trump's sudden about-face on troops in Europe. Trump announced he would send 5,000 U.S. troops to Poland just weeks after ordering the same number of forces pulled out of Europe. And a new animated short documentary examines the career highs and lows of Canadian soccer great Christine Sinclair. Christine Sinclair, Kind of a Big Deal, is available now on Apple TV, Roku, and YouTube. From the Canadian press, I'm Jason White.
0: Your antidote to the ordinary is right here.
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That was Float On by Modest Mouse. You're listening to CJIQ, and Cyber Soprano is back on the mic. Hey, if you think you know ball, then stick around, because we're going to talk about the history of FIFA in just a little bit. First, Rare Americans, Stupid Heart.

0: That was Heartless by Nathaniel Ratliff and the Night Sweats on CJIQ. My name's Cyber Soprano, and on this date, May 22nd, 1904, La Fédération Internationale de Football Association, FIFA, was formed in Paris. And I'm so excited to be celebrating this anniversary with you because, lo and behold, Toronto is one of the host cities for this year's FIFA World Cup. And I am just so excited. In general, I'm not the sports one. You can depend on Trev for that. But my family's Brazilian. And Brazil, we know ball. We are soccer in our blood. So you can imagine what team I'm rooting for. But, you know, generally, if your home country is not in the World Cup, it's hard to figure out, like, who it is, who's going to be your team. This is a special year, though. Canada has placed and is going to be in the World Cup. Generally, Canada doesn't have a great history in the soccer world, but, you know, we might actually have a chance this year. We've got a couple games like Canada versus Bosnia and Herzegovina on the 12th of June. On the 18th of June, Canada versus Qatar. On the 24th of June, Switzerland versus Canada. This is going to be really exciting to see how this pans out. And, you know, being on our home turf might give us some kind of advantage. We'll see. Let me know on Instagram, CJIQ883Fans, if you think Canada has a chance. And in the meantime, enjoy some great music right here.
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That was Finger 11 on 88.3 CJIQ. Is it called soccer or football? Wherever your answer is on the spectrum, we'll find out how you can celebrate this upcoming World Cup not too far from home. So stick around. First, we've got Shut Up and Dance, Walk the Moon.

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0: That was Superstar by Rainbow Kitten Surprise on 88.3 CJIQ. My name's Cyber. Now continuing the FIFA excitement, let me tell you about some of the ways that you can celebrate and get together with other soccer or football fans in your area. So, Canada Celebrates. It's the name of a moving festival, a touring festival all across Canada. And in an urban setting, they'll have all sorts of activations and just group viewings of the game. We're really lucky here in the Waterloo region because in downtown Kitchener, on the 11th of July, we're going to have our own Canada Celebrates. It's going to have live match viewings, football-themed activations, cultural programming, music, food, and moments of national pride, according to the Canada Celebrates FIFA website. If you want the big boy, though, you can head over to the big city for Toronto Fan Fest. It's especially exciting because Canada is going to be playing in Toronto on the 12th against Bosnia and Herzegovina, so that will be something you do not want to miss. FIFA Fan Fest. Festival. It's a game in a unique urban setting. You're going to get together with lots of other fans, watch the game. There's the FIFA Trophy Tour. You can watch the world. You can literally witness the World Cup right in front of you, sponsored by Coca-Cola. It's going to be really exciting. That's on the May 25th and 26th. So if you're a big soccer or football head, you won't want to miss this or some of the great music we got coming up.
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4: 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Cake, play the RBC Amphitheater in Toronto, May 28th. Matthew Good, Casino Rama, May 29th. Also May 29th, the opening night for the Meadows Music Festival in Fergus, Cameron Whitcomb headlining. And on Saturday night, Yukon Blonde, Arkells, and Soft Cult. Almost Monday, play the Coca-Cola Coliseum in Toronto. That's on June 22nd. Just announced the Sheepdogs play Royal Botanical Gardens in Burlington on July 2nd. That's part of their Music in the Garden series. By Parula play the opening night of the Hillside Music Festival in Guelph. That's on July 17th. On July 18th, Stars perform at Hillside. Matt Mays on July 19th. Foo Fighters play Roger

That was Pink Elephant by Arcade Fire. You're listening to 88.3 CJIQ. And phew, I am breaking a sweat with all this talk of sports. So in just a little bit, hang tight and we'll talk about what's new in movies. After Us Remains Possible by Matthew Goodband. 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
1: Now this update from the Canadian press. The head of the World Health Organization says the Ebola outbreak in Congo is spreading rapidly and poses a very high risk at the national level. There are now almost 750 suspected cases, 177 suspected deaths. A public health and communicable diseases expert says Canada should remain vigilant about Ebola as it co-hosts the World Cup in 2 weeks. But he says there's currently no need for Canada to limit travel from Congo. 12 Canadians in a Gaza flotilla detained by Israel have now been deported to Turkey. Foreign Affairs Minister Anita Anand says she's received information detailing what she calls the egregious abuse of the Canadians while in Israeli custody. Alberta Premier Danielle Smith will face questions from reporters today about her referendum question on separation. And generations of armchair detectives are celebrating International Sherlock Holmes Day. Today was the birthday of the late author Sir Arthur Conan Doyle. From the Canadian Press, I'm Jason White.
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That was Rainbow Kitten Surprise Fever Pitch on 88.3 CJIQ. This summer is going to be a really big one for upcoming movies. We'll talk about it in just a little bit, but we've got some great music first, like Whistleblower, Arkells, Swooner by Zolas. But first, Too Young to Die by Blonde Diamond.

0: Whistleblower by Arkells. You're listening to 88.3 CJIQ. I am Cyber Soprano. And are you a film buff? Are you somebody who really likes movies, who needs to get to the theater? I think you're someone who needs to get to the theater this summer, because we've got some really exciting movies coming out, ones that are really the ones to watch. Who knows what's going to happen with these? Starting off, we've got June 12th, Disclosure Day. Steven Spielberg, he is back with his first movie in 4 years and his first sci-fi movie in nearly 2 decades. So this is really going to be something interesting to watch for, and it's going to star Emily Blunt as a meteorologist. It's going to be something really exciting. Moreover, we got June 19th, Toy Story 5. I didn't even know they were making this movie, but oh my gosh, it is incredible how far they've been able to take this series. And it looks like they're really doing a new take. They've got a character named Lilypad, who is a frog-like tablet. So it looks like they're going to do some sort of like tech kind of take. Lilypad is going to be played by Greta Lee. Going to be really interesting to see how that one turns out. And June 5th, Masters of the Universe. Oh, this one's the one I'm most excited about. Based on the Masters of the Universe franchise, if that doesn't ring a bell, maybe He-Man does? Skeletor, even? Skeletor played by Jared Leto. I couldn't think of a better casting, regardless of my opinion of Jared Leto. It's going to be an exciting movie, and I've got some exciting songs coming up in just a little bit on CJIQ.
1: What's up? Alien here. 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And... Whoa, I'm loving people's reactions to the news that Lotto Max now has more chances to win, with 10 new prizes of $100,000 on the next draw. 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She also can't believe that the next jackpot is $10 million. But it's real. Believe it.
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3: 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Lotto Max.
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Coming up, we've got Runaway With Me, Cold War Kids, Water in Hell by Broken Social Scene, but first, Sideways by Blue Brigada.

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0: This is a CGIQ music note. I'm Caleb Cavalier. Did you have a high school friend that you wanted to start a band with? Well, that's what Dan Arbrush and Patrick Carney did. After dropping out from college, Dan's dad told him that he needed to do something, so he started doing gigs at bars, and he got Patrick to record a demo with his band, but eventually ended up forming a two-man band with Patrick because nobody showed up, and they made an album in Patrick's parents' basement. It was a long road to fame for the Black Keys, as their sixth album, Brothers, was the first to get major airplay, with the song Howlin' For You being the most popular on the album and becoming a household name. In 2024, the Black Keys cancelled the North American tour due to scheduling problems caused by their management, such as venues being booked by other acts, and they were told to cancel the tour. After firing their management team, the band released their 13th studio album, No Rain, No Flowers, on August 8, 2025, with the duo having two albums in the last 10 months. I can't wait to see what they do next. This has been Music Notes on CJIQ.
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Now, if you are a Star Wars fan, then

0: all across a different world of Star Wars, bringing them in, having them played by either previous actors, new faces that bring a sort of new energy to them. You know, we've got Temuera Morrison as Boba Fett, Rosario Dawson as Ahsoka Tano. That was one that absolutely blew me out of the water when I was watching it in the TV show. Or Matthew Wood as Bib Fortuna. It is always exciting to see familiar faces. So who knows which ones they're going to bring into the movie? Way too excited to see all that. And Pedro Pascal, my beautiful, beautiful husband. Excited to see him on the big screen. And excited for some great music coming up right here on CJIQ.
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That was Get Low by The Wisers. 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And I'm going to let you in on a little secret. I can see the future. That's right, I'm a psychic. I can see into the future. So I am willing to give you a free reading. Okay, ready?

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2: Now this update from the Canadian Press. The head of the World Health Organization is upgrading the risk assessment for the Ebola outbreak in Congo, but he tells reporters the risk of this rare and deadly Ebola type to spread globally remains low. A public health and diseases expert says Canada should be vigilant about Ebola with the start of the World Cup just 2 weeks away. Canada is co-hosting the men's soccer championship. Alberta separatist leaders call the government's planned referendum question spineless and ineffective. They had hoped Premier Danielle Smith would put a separation question straight on the ballot. A proposed ban on a food additive is being described as an earth-shaking event for New York pizza. Potassium bromate is a suspected carcinogen. It's in bromated flour, a key ingredient in pizza crust and bagels. Dough makers fear even a minor change could have dramatic implications for New York City's most iconic foods. From the Canadian Press, I'm Jason White.
0: It's not just a station, it's a sonic journey that will keep you moving, thinking, and feeling the beat. 88.3 CJIQ, the Tri-Cities Alternative.

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Like Times Like These by Foo Fighters, Problems by We Were Sharks. Right now, here's Walking with a Ghost by Tegan and Sarah.

0: That was Times Like These by Foo Fighters on 88.3 CJIQ. My name's Cyber Soprano, and I have to admit something, which is I love astrology. So we're going to get into it in just a little bit because it's Gemini season. Everybody, hold on to your seat. It's Gemini season. Get your seatbelt on. Geminis, go crazy. It is your time to go absolutely insane. And I'd love to tell you some famous people that you share a season and a sign with. We've got Wayne Brady, the improv comedian from Whose Line Is It Anyway? Absolutely hilarious dude. Clint Eastwood, the stoic Western actor. That's a pretty iconic one, I think, to share a season with. Lauryn Hill, American rapper and member of the Fugees, absolute queen. And Paul McCartney, Rock and Roll Hall of Famer, the Beatles fame. I mean, hardly needs an introduction, but gave one anyway. Happy birthday, Geminis. Wreak some havoc. Get a drink. Go do something crazy. I know that's already what you're planning to do anyway, but here you are. The chance is yours. And the great music is yours on 88.3 CJIQ.
1: What's up? 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She also can't believe that the next jackpot is $10 million. But it's real. Believe it.
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That was Don't Walk Away, Eileen by Sam Roberts. 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It is May 22nd. If today is your birthday, I dedicate the next one to you. This is The Great Divide by Noah Kahan.

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0: 67 years old, English rock vocalist known for the Smiths, and the late Harvey Milk. He would be 96 today. He was the first openly gay person to be elected to public office in California. A really good list of people to be born on May 22nd. Hey, May 22nd babies, what's in the water, huh? Something going on this day, something auspicious. Maybe you've just been listening to a lot of really great music throughout your lives, like New Plan, The Glorious Sons, and Alive by Sierra Pilot, which will be coming up in just a little bit.
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That was New Plan by the Glorious Sons, a proud Kingston, Ontario band that make me feel proud to be a Canadian. So in just a little bit, we'll talk about some crazy Canadian stuff. But first, Phantom Limb by the Shins.

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1: Now this update from the Canadian Press. Prime Minister Mark Carney says cooperative federalism is working, even as Alberta prepares for a referendum. Carney did not directly mention Alberta's referendum plan for this October. A public health expert says Canada still has time to get vigilant against Ebola before the World Cup. Canada's co-hosting the International Men's Soccer Championship beginning in 2 weeks. Canada's retail sales rose 0.9% in March as higher gas prices boosted overall sales for the month. Gas stations and fuel vendor sales rose 12.4% in value, but were down in terms of volume sold. The upcoming graduation ceremony at Polytechnique Montreal will include one four-legged classmate. Kopek the service dog will walk across the stage with her human after being with him through all of his classes. Victor Bao became one of the first students to attend classes with an autism spectrum disorder service dog. From the Canadian Press, I'm Jason White.
0: Breaking the mold, one song at a time. 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

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Find out how in just a little bit. First, we got some great music like Dance Dance by Fall Out Boy, Bit by Bit by Mother Mother. This is Damage by Lights.

0: That was Dance Dance by Fall Out Boy you just heard on 88.3 CJIQ. I am Cyber Soprano, and when you're traveling abroad or talking to people from outside of Canada, you must be like me. We were like, yep, Canada's the place to be. No big deal. Just one of the best countries in the world. Well, World Report has confirmed that that's true. Empirically true, in fact. Well, somewhat true. We are among 100 countries, within the top 20 of countries in the world, which is pretty sick. We managed to rank 19th out of 100 with a total score of 69.5, with our highest scores in culture and tourism. That's pretty cool. It means that we're a great place to visit. In the report, it says Canadians pride themselves on encouraging all of their citizens to honor their own cultures. In 1971, Canada adopted a national policy of multiculturalism, which celebrates the country's diversity. You can read in the report. I couldn't agree more, but clearly there's some room for improvement, and I think that that's totally fair, but we've got some great, you know, cultural exports. We've had artists and writers like Joni Mitchell, Avril Lavigne, Drake, to name a few, who really put us up on that list. How would you rate Canada out of 100? What's our grade? How can we do better? Give that full report card on CJIQ 88.3 Fans on Instagram, and enjoy some great music.
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That was Starlight by Muse. Did you know that Elton John gave Canada the seal of approval? 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

0: This is a CJIQ Music Note. I'm Daniel Castle. I'm tired of this myth that rock music is dead and gone. Rock isn't dead. Bands like Turnstile are just taking it to new places. Turnstile got their start in the DIY hardcore scene in Baltimore, Maryland, playing in small venues like the Charm City Art Space. Turnstile's no overnight success. Current members Brendan Yates, Daniel Fang, and Pat McCrory all played hardcore scenes across the globe as part of fellow Baltimore hardcore bands Angel Dust and Trapped Under Ice. Current guitarist Meg Mills played for bands like Chubby and the Gang and Big Cheese. And then there's Franz Leon, who had never picked up a bass before he had joined the band, but was willing to learn for his love of the band and the people in it.
1: Everybody wanted to do this just because we liked chilling together. I didn't play bass guitar. I didn't play a stringed instrument before this. I was like, played the drums, like, sparingly. Mm-hmm. But, like, I don't know. It never felt like something we should go out and do, because we only wanted to do it with each other.
0: Turnstile are in the respect of the industry and started to grab the attention of music fans when their third studio album, Glow On, earned them 3 Grammy nominations. Turnstile also grabbed the attention of Blink 182 and got to open for them on their farewell tour. After the success from Glow On, they locked themselves in the studio and created the album that has shot them into the mainstream. Never Enough is a perfect mix of catchy, hard-hitting, hardcore chord progressions with melodic vocals and catchy guitar tones and synths that grabbed music fans' attention and helped Turnstile break into the mainstream, with Never Enough debuting at number 9 on the Billboard 200s and number 2 in the top rock and alternative charts. Turnstile has proven to hardcore bands across the world that you can top the charts without sacrificing who you are as a band. Rock music is alive and well. This was a CJIQ Music Note.
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0: That was Feels Like Summer by Weezer on 88.3 CJIQ. Cyber Soprano here. And did you know that me and Elton John have something in common? It's that we both think it's nice to be in a country that has common sense. Let me explain. Elton John on May 9th recently received the Glenn Gould Prize at the Great Canadian Casino Resort in Toronto. This prize is awarded to people whose work has enriched the human condition through the arts. And previous recipients include Leonard Cohen, Yo-Yo Ma, and Alanis Obomsawin. So, something really exciting for us to be able to bestow on a legend like Elton John. And he's quoted with saying, "It's also nice to be in a country that has common sense." That's what he mentioned during his speech. I will admit, it was after him bashing the United States, but that's neither here nor there. He spoke about his family ties. His husband, David Furnish, has a lot of family in Toronto, so Canada's a big part of his life. A quote from Elton John, "They're part of my soul. My children, they love it here so much. They love their cousins and their family. I am a Canadian. Canada is part of my life and is embedded in my soul. So tonight, it makes me incredibly proud to be here." Well, Elton, it makes us incredibly proud to have you here. And it makes me incredibly proud to present you some of the best alternative music. So stick around to listen to it.
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But that doesn't mean the party stops here. We've still got great music like Super Soaker by Kings of Leon, Meet Me at the Rio by Dear Rouge. 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
1: Now this update from the Canadian Press. Canada's top doctor set to give an update on Ebola and hantavirus as both outbreaks abroad keep officials at home on alert. Dr. Joss Reimer will be joined by officials from Global Affairs Canada and the Canada Border Services Agency. The Prime Minister says Canada is a lot like the Parliament buildings these days, under renovation. Mark Carney says the spirit of what he calls cooperative federalism is working despite Alberta's referendum plans. 12 Canadians who were on a Gaza flotilla intercepted by Israel are now getting urgent medical care in Turkey. Foreign Affairs Minister Anita Anan says she's received details of what she calls the appalling abuse of the Canadians. And the family of Matthew Perry blame the Canadian-American actor's live-in assistant for his overdose death. Kenny Iwamasa is scheduled to be sentenced next week. Perry's mother writes in a letter to the judge, she trusted Iwamasa but calls him a man without a conscience. From the Canadian Press, I'm Jason White.
0: No rules, no limits. 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

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You're listening to CJIQ 88.3, the Tri-Cities Alternative. What's going on? It's Trev. I'm here for your afternoon drive, as prophesized, as promised. And it's going to be a good one today, so you got lots to look forward to. We're going to talk about Star Wars in a couple of minutes, I know. Who doesn't love Star Wars? Some fun Star Wars stuff to talk about. We're also going to talk about the Kitchener Rangers later on in the hour, so stick around for that, because that's going to be fun. Maybe some Memorial Cup news. I'm not going to give you too much. I'll give you some stuff to think about. But in the meantime, some more great music here on your favorite radio station. Eagle Birds by the Black Keys, White Doves by Young Empires. But first, Need You Now by Revive the Rose.

0: That was Eagle Birds by the Black Keys. You're listening to 88.3 CJIQ. I'm Trev, and let's talk Star Wars. Who doesn't love Star Wars, right? I haven't kept up with it my entire life. There's been, you know, moments where I've not really paid attention to what's come out. But I gotta say, one of the best things to come out from the Star Wars universe, at least in my lifetime, has been The Mandalorian. If you don't know anything about The Mandalorian, I'll give you a quick little recap. He's a bounty hunter in space with a cool helmet, a great voice, and very little patience. But his life of solitude gets upended when he comes across a force-sensitive baby named Grogu. If you ever heard anybody talking about Baby Yoda, that's what he was called originally because they didn't know his name, and he's the same like alien species as Yoda from the original trilogy. And yeah, he vows to protect the child as if he was one of his own, and it's more or less the entire show is just about that dynamic. The Mandalorian protecting the little baby who gets into all sorts of stuff, sticks his head where it doesn't belong, and is cute the entire time. I loved it initially because it felt very separate from everything else in the very vast Star Wars universe. But eventually, as time went on and the show continued, he became less and less isolated, eventually crossing paths with fellow Mandalorian Bo-Katan and even former Jedi Ahsoka Tano. So yeah, that isolation more or less completely out the window now. But hey, it's okay because he's a really fun character and he has fun interactions with other characters. But his latest adventure actually just hit theaters today with the Mandalorian and Grogu movie, which I'm actually checking out later tonight. So look forward to a recap of that movie on Monday because I'm very much looking forward to it. But I'm more concerned with how forward to it you are looking. Shoot me a DM over on CJIQ883Fans on Instagram and let me know. Are you planning to check out the Mandalorian and Grogu movie?
1: What's up? 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

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You're listening to 88.3 CJIQ, the Tri-Cities Alternative. What's going on? It's Trev. We're going to talk Kitchener Rangers in a couple of minutes. I mentioned that earlier on, and yeah, that talk's coming up, so stick around for that. It's going to be good. Lots to look forward to. But plenty more great music until then. April's Through by Vinyl Sons, Leather Jacket by R. Kells, but first, Chance to Bleed by Kurt Vile.

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What's going on? It's Trev, and if somehow you weren't already aware, you've been ignoring all the words I've been saying over the past week to get this far without knowing this information, our Kitchener Rangers play tonight to kick off the Memorial Cup in Kelowna, British Columbia. They're facing off against the host Kelowna Rockets with puck drop tonight at 9 p.m. Eastern Standard. And I thought it'd be a fun idea to give my predictions for all the Rangers games happening over the next week of competition. So, Kitchener's going to open up the tournament with a 4-1 win over the host city Kelowna Rockets. They'll then have the weekend off before coming back on Monday to face the Everett Silvertepes in what should be a really close game, but I've actually got Everett winning that game 4-3. And handing the Rangers their first loss in, like, at least a month. Then they'll finish out the round robin on Tuesday, the very next day, with a 3-0 win, convincing 3-0 win over Chicoutimi, the QMJHL reps. That should give them the second seeding heading into the semifinals, which to

0: But let me know what you think. Are the Kitchener Rangers going to bring the Memorial Cup back to KW?
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9: 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Cake, play the RBC Amphitheater in Toronto, May 28th. Matthew Good, Casino-rama, May 29th. Also May 29th, the opening night for the Meadows Music Festival in Fergus, Cameron Whitcomb headlining. And on Saturday night, Yukon Blonde, Arkells, and Soft Cult. Almost Monday, play the Coca-Cola Coliseum in Toronto. That's on June 22nd. Just announced the Sheepdogs play Royal Botanical Gardens in Burlington on July 2nd. That's part of their Music in the Garden series. By Perula play the opening night of the Hillside Music Festival in Guelph. That's on July 17th. On July 18th, Stars perform at Hillside. Matt Mays on July 19th. Foo Fighters play Rogers Stadium in Toronto. That's on August 4th. And on October 4th, Gorillaz play Scotiabank Arena in Toronto. That's your CJIQ Concert Connection. 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
1: Now this update from the Canadian Press. Canada's top doctors giving updates on outbreaks of rare and deadly strains of hantavirus and Ebola. Dr. Joss Reimer says there are no confirmed cases of Ebola in Canada, but she says one person was tested as a precaution. Prime Minister Mark Carney insists Canada can be improved by working closely with Alberta on his economic agenda. He did not directly mention Premier Danielle Smith's plan to hold an October vote about whether to have a binding referendum on separation. Toronto's hotel industry and tourism groups are optimistic the World Cup will bring visitors and boost the economy. Toronto's Tourism Association says hotels are getting more individual traveler bookings in June this year compared to the same month last year. And Cape Breton artists cleaned up at last night's East Coast Music Awards. Singer-songwriter Goldie Boutillier led the way, taking home awards for Breakthrough Artist of the Year and Album of the Year. From the Canadian Press, I'm Jason White.
0: Buckle up as we hit the road. Weaving through the latest and greatest in alternative rock, 88.3 CJIQ.

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What's going on? I'm Trev. We're going to talk baseball in a couple of minutes. Some exciting news, somewhat relevant to our very dear and near Toronto Blue Jays. Later on in the hour, we're also going to talk about a music festival going on this weekend. I think it'll be pretty good, so look forward to that. But not until you've heard some more great music here on 88.3 CJIQ, Baby Don't Dance by Mother Mother, but first, Someone Else by the Indiana Drones.

0: That was Baby Don't Dance by Mother Mother here on your favorite radio station, CJIQ 88.3. What's going on? It's Trev. Let's talk some baseball. I don't think this is going to be shocking to anybody. Anybody that's paid somewhat attention, at least. But the Blue Jays have not had the start of the season that we were all hoping they would after their World Series run last fall. But thankfully, there have been some very brief bright spots shining through the darkness of May Jays baseball. The MLB released its starting pitcher power rankings earlier this week, and for the first time this season, a Blue Jay has cracked the top 10, so let's talk about it. The list features all the names you'd expect, like the Yankees' Cam Schlittler coming in at number 3, which is funny to me because he just lost a pitching duel to Trey Yesavage earlier this week, and Yesavage has yet to break into these power rankings, but hopefully that is just a matter of time. Some other notable names that stuck out to me: Shohei Ohtani coming in at number 4, the Pirates pitcher Paul Skeens, a little bit of alliteration there for you, little number 5 appearance for Paul Skeens, the Pirate pitcher. I would have expected more from him. All I ever hear about that guy is good things. Which brings us to the next name, number 9, Blue Jays starting pitcher Dylan Cease. He's maybe been the only bright spot on the Jays all season, besides maybe Kevin Gausman, who has fallen off a bit from his form at the start of the season, which was immaculate. And of course, Ernie Clement, who continues to do as Ernie does and will never receive any criticism from me because I love him. But Cease is among the league leaders in strikeouts and may be the biggest reason that the wheels haven't fully fallen off the bus yet for the Blue Jays. Who knew having half your starting roster on the injury list wouldn't be a recipe for success? Not me. But yeah, if you want to see the list for yourself, all you got to do is head over to MLB.com and check it out there.
1: What's up? 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

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What's up, Strev? We're going to talk about a music festival going on this weekend in a couple of minutes, but not before you've heard some more fantastic tunes here on your favorite radio station. I Think We're Alone Now by Billy Joe Armstrong, but first, Starlight by Cannons.

0: I Think We're Alone Now by Billy Joe Armstrong here on 88.3 CJIQ, the Tri-Cities Alternative. What's going on? It's Trev, and let's talk music festival. There's a very cool music festival going on this weekend, and I know it's not super local or anything, but there is something cool going on in Barrie that I thought you all might enjoy. I'm talking about it for a couple reasons. The biggest reason is Kitchener swept the Barrie Colts, which now means we own them. So everything that goes on in Barrie is now Kitchener property. That's the way I see it. So that's why I'm spilling this to you guys. I'm spilling the beans, giving you some insider info here on what looks to be a really interesting lineup of cover bands all weekend long, covering some of the all-time greats. So let's run you through it. Starts at 6:30 p.m. tonight with a classic rock tribute by Boneyard before swapping to a Foo Fighters tribute at 8:30. That should be pretty good. Saturday's lineup looks incredible, though, which includes tributes for the Tragically Hip, Ozzy Osbourne, and ending the day off with an AC/DC tribute in the evening. But Sunday is the one I'm looking most forward to, with tributes to the Red Hot Chili Peppers, Bruce Springsteen, and ending the weekend off with a tribute to Queen. It should be really good. For all the information you could ever need, check out barriewaterfront.ca. It's going to be a great event all weekend long. And hey, if you do show up, keep your eyes peeled for yours truly, because I just might be there.
1: What's up? 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

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We are finishing up another hour of your afternoon drive, but not before you've heard some more fantastic tunes to help you get there. 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
2: Now this update from the Canadian Press. Canada's top doctor says a person in Ontario has tested negative for Ebola after returning from Ethiopia. Canada's chief public officer of health notes that the risk of the virus affecting people in the country remains low. The patient was tested as a precaution after they had symptoms consistent with the disease ravaging the Democratic Republic of Congo. Conservative leader Pierre Poilievre has repeated his pledge to campaign for Alberta to stay in Canada. Premier Danielle Smith has announced plans for an October vote on whether to have a binding referendum on separation. A Global Affairs Canada official has confirmed the Israeli ambassador met with Canadian officials after he was summoned. Foreign Affairs Minister Anita Anand ordered him summoned this week after 12 Canadians in a flotilla to Gaza were intercepted and detained by Israel. And Canada's former budget watchdog says Ottawa can't rag the puck on its NATO military spending math. From the Canadian Press, I'm Naira Ahmed.
0: Roll the windows down and turn the music up. 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

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What's going on? It's Trev. We got some fun topics here to kick off another hour of your afternoon drive. We're going to be talking about crossovers. One is very unexpected. There's a horror icon crossing over with like a pillow toy company. We're going to talk about that in a couple of minutes. We're also going to talk about a Nintendo staple crossing over with one of the best toy companies in the world. So look forward to that. But first, some more great music here on 88.3. Poets by the Tragically Hip, but first, Halfway Home by Broken Social Scene.

0: 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I'm Trev, and let's talk about a weird crossover. Calling it weird feels like I'm doing it a disservice, because this might be the weirdest crossover I've ever seen. So buckle up for this one if you're not already buckled in. But horror icon Jason Voorhees and the Friday the 13th media franchise is collaborating with none other than Squishmallows. What? What? Huh? For what? Why? For why? For what and for why? I have no idea why they would do this. It feels like you had two hats full of like folded up pieces of paper with like media franchises in one hat and toy creators in another hat, and you just dipped your hand in and picked two out at random, and you got Jason Voorhees and Squishmallows. It doesn't make sense. I really, honestly can say I don't see the vision, but please, for my own sanity, let me know. Are you at all, even a little bit, interested in owning a Jason Voorhees Squishmallow? Man, that doesn't even sound like a real sentence.
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That was Death Cab for Cutie with Riptides here on your favorite radio station, 88.3 CJIQ. What's going on? It's Trev. We're going to talk about another crossover in a couple of minutes. This one, Nintendo branded. Ooh, Nintendo. So think about that for a couple of minutes. But in the meantime, I'm going to play some more great tracks for you here on your favorite radio station. My Condition by Dead Poets Society. But first, Other Side by the Red Hot Chili Peppers.

0: My Condition by Dead Poets Society. You're listening to 88.3 CJIQ, the Tri-Cities Alternative. I'm Trev, and let's talk crossovers. The hour of crossovers continues here on your favorite radio station, but this time, we're talking about Nintendo. More specifically, it was announced on Nintendo Today earlier this week that Donkey Kong would be getting a brand new LEGO set. They posted a teaser, and it's just a picture of a LEGO wooden barrel with text saying, "Rolling soon." It also has the Donkey Kong and LEGO logos up at the top. So not much is known about what this collaboration could end up being, but with very cool Nintendo licensed sets coming out over the past few years, it's hard to imagine they'll give us something that nobody wants. I mean, hey, just last year, they gave us a LEGO Game Boy. So I think there's lots of reasons to be excited about this, especially if you are a Donkey Kong fan, and especially if you are a LEGO fan. If it was up to me, I'd want them to release the original Donkey Kong game as a set. I'm talking red metal beams with fire barrels scattered around, random ladders, fireballs you gotta jump over, and of course, the big man himself up top in all of his 8-bit glory. That'd be my ideal set, but I'm more curious about what you think. Shoot me a DM over on CJIQ883Fans on Instagram and let me know what Donkey Kong inspired LEGO set would you create if you were the one in charge.
1: What's up? 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She also can't believe that the next jackpot is $10 million. But it's real. Believe it.
2: Ah! Alien!
1: Way ahead of you, buddy. Already bought my ticket.
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That was Jupiter by Almost Monday, and we are almost into the final hour of our afternoon drive today. But to help us get there, we've got some more great tunes to get through. Murder on the Dance Floor by Royal Otis, but first, Dashboard by Modest Mouse here on 88.

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2: Now this update from the Canadian Press. Canada has no confirmed cases of Ebola after an Ontario patient tested negative for the virus. Canada's top doctor says the risk of the virus affecting people in the country remains low, noting the patient was tested as a precaution after returning from Ethiopia and having symptoms consistent with Ebola. Alberta Premier Danielle Smith says the question of whether the province should remain in Canada needs to be resolved in order to end uncertainty. She told a news conference in Calgary that she believes a majority of Albertans want a referendum and that she'll accept whatever the results are. Metro Vancouver workers have issued a strike notice with job action possible as soon as Sunday. The Motion Pictures Association is slamming new streaming revenue rules in Canada after Canada's broadcast regulator announced yesterday that large TV streaming services must contribute 15% of their Canadian revenues to Canadian content. From the Canadian Press, I'm Naira Ahmed.
0: Roll the windows down and turn the music up. 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

That was The Bridge by Bahamas. You're listening to 88.3 CJIQ, the Tri-Cities Alternative, and your favorite radio station in the Tri-Cities. What's going on? It's Trev. We are officially into the final hour of our afternoon drive show together today. We got some fun stuff to talk about. Popcorn buckets. Popcorn buckets are back in the news, so we're going to be talking about that in a couple of minutes. We're also going to talk about something awful, something terrible that happens sometimes in the morning, maybe related to your phone, maybe related to something else, maybe an Alexa, I don't know. We'll talk about that later on in the hour. But in the meantime, some great tunes here on 88.3 Stadium Love by Metric. But first, here's Gymnasium by Blair Lee.

0: Stadium Love by Metric here on 88.3 CJIQ, the Tri-Cities Alternative. What's going on? It's Trev, and let's talk about popcorn buckets. You remember that? I swear, over the last couple of years, there's been a whole on, well, I don't want to use the word war, but we're using the word war because that's what I have written down. There's been a whole popcorn bucket war going on for the last couple of years, and the war continues with the announcement this week of the Scary Movie 6 popcorn bucket. The earliest I can remember popcorn buckets being a talking point at all was like back when Dune released, and they had the worm popcorn bucket that had like its mouth at the top, and it had like all these tendrils, little thingies that you had to stick your hand through to get to the popcorn. Yeah, it was a decision for sure. And I also remember the Deadpool and Wolverine one making fun of that by having their popcorn buckets just be the characters' heads with wide open mouths and very suggestive promotional videos promoting them. But now Scary Movie 6 is trying to take it to a whole new level with their popcorn buckets shaped like bongs. Yep, you heard me right. They come in different sizes, and they include a neat little butter holder, which I think is just them trying to get it. You know what? Never mind. It's not important. It honestly doesn't feel real, but at the same time, it's like exactly the kind of thing you would expect the Scary Movie creators to come up with. So I'm looking pretty forward to it. The movie's set to premiere in theaters on June 5th, and hey, I'm an adult now. Took a while, but I am. I'm an adult now, and maybe I'll buy one of those. Maybe. For research purposes. Yeah.
1: What's up? Alien here, you know, from space. And, I'm loving people's reactions to the news that Lotto Max now has more chances to win, with up to 90 new prizes of $100,000. See? She also can't believe there's millions more to win every single draw. But it's real. Believe it.
2: Alien!
1: Way ahead of you, buddy. Already bought my ticket.
3: 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Believe it. Lotto Max.
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Body of Years by Mother Mother. 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What's going on? I'm Trev, and we are going to talk about something awful that happens in the mornings, maybe related to your phone, maybe related to an Alexa, or any personal assistant device that you've got in the room you sleep. We're talking about that in a couple of minutes, but not before you've heard some more great tunes on your favorite radio station. A little bit of love by Weezer, but first, Until the Sun Explodes by Sublime.

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1: 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I'm Trev, and let's talk about something awful, something terrible, something that ruins your whole day if you let it. I'm talking about waking up right before your alarm goes off. You can't convince me that there's anything worse in the world than waking up from your slumber, checking the time to decide whether you get to go back to bed or not, and seeing your alarm is about to go off. Apparently, this is like somewhat of a debate. I've had friends say that it's actually better that way because then you wake up naturally and not to the sound of a blaring alarm. But I am here to stick my flag in the ground and say, no, it is not better. It sucks. And I love it never. You are assuming that I wake up gracefully. I do not. I wake up in a panic sweat. Even if I've only been sleeping for 10 minutes, you better believe I am waking up drenched in sweat, not knowing where I am. And my alarm is not going to ruin that for me. It's not going to make it any better or worse. I would much rather just wake up to the alarm, because one of the best feelings in the world is doing the exact same thing. You know, you open your eyes, you roll over, you check your phone, and it's 4 a.m. And you realize you've got at least like 2 to 3 more hours of sleep before you have to get up and be productive. And like, I don't know, 4 to 5 hours more sleep if you don't mind feeling like a bit of an ass in the morning, you know? At least that's how I feel. If I sleep in too long, I'm like, oh, I could have been productive this morning, but instead I slept in. But do I regret it? No, because I love sleep. And this is a public service announcement. I'm saying all of this because I will not accept any opinions of the contrary. Waking up before your alarm sucks, and we all know it. I know you're on my side with this. Don't let the other guys win. Don't let them win. Don't let them convince you that waking up naturally is the way to go. I would much rather wake up to an alarm than roll over and see I've got 15 seconds to close my eyes before that alarm blares me back awake.
2: 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Alien here. 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But it's real. Believe it.
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I have been Trev, and thank you so much for hanging out with me these past couple of hours on your afternoon drive. It's been a blast. And hey, I hope you enjoy your weekends, everybody. Get out there, take an umbrella with you, because it's looking like it's going to rain quite a bit, and it's best to be prepared. Honestly, it's just best to be prepared. I'm going to be back on the weekend, 10 a.m. to 2 p.m. Sunday. You can tune in and hear me here. But until then, let's play some more great music, get you back on your favorite radio station. Enemy by the Trues, but first, Change by Revivalists, here on 88.3 CJIQ.

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2: Now this update from the Canadian Press. Canada's top doctor says a person in Ontario tested negative for Ebola after returning from Ethiopia. Dr. Josh Reimer says the risk of the virus affecting people in Canada remains low. Separatists upset that Alberta Premier Danielle Smith didn't call a binding referendum on separation should focus on voting in October instead of trying to force a United Conservative Party leadership review. Smith made the comments herself at a news conference in Calgary and didn't answer when asked if she's worried about losing her job. A Quebec City area man arrested in a terrorism investigation has now been released with conditions. Bell Canada says it has increased overall network capacity in Montreal by 20% ahead of this weekend's Canadian Grand Prix. And the FIFA World Cup is expected to boost Toronto tourism, even if hotel bookings haven't surged just yet. From the Canadian Press, I'm Naira Ahmed.
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0: Blink-182 has been through a lot. Ever since forming in 1992, who became a staple of the late 90s, early 2000s punk takeover, the band has experienced several falling outs, lineup changes, hiatuses, and reunions which have kept the fans on their toes over the past two decades. Blink-182 has had five guys a part of the band, but never more than three of them at a time. And while there's been many changes over the years, the one thing that's been consistent is the fact that when the band is together, they know how to make some good music.
1: At my show, watching, waiting, commiserating.
0: The band released their first debut album on February 17, 1995, called Cheshire Cat, featuring 16 songs. At the time, they were only known as Blink. They were asked to change their name because another group already had the name Blink. The guys delayed it for so long until they were forced to change it, which they decided on Blink-182. You may think that the 182 means something important, but it doesn't. They just made it up according to the band, but that doesn't stop them from making up stories of what it means. Today, Blink-182 continues to release popular songs such as Edging and One More Time.
1: Do I have to die?
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0: Imagine Dragons is an extremely recognizable band that started back in 2008 in Las Vegas, Nevada. Although the band began in 2008, it wouldn't be until 2012 when they released their first single, It's Time. Which was successful and it helped them publish their first album, Night Visions. However, there's one song in particular that made Imagine Dragons become mainstream and explode in popularity. It really doesn't need any introduction. It's none other than Radioactive. Other songs that have exploded in popularity are Demons, Believer, Enemy, and Thunder. The name Imagine Dragons is actually an anagram. However, only the group members officially know the meaning behind it. For the past decade and a half, Imagine Dragons have brought amazing music to many ears that continues today with new singles and albums. I'm Cody Schroeder, and this has been a CJIQ Music Note.
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8: 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Matthew Good, Casino-rama, May 29th. Also May 29th, the opening night for the Meadows Music Festival in Fergus, Cameron Whitcomb headlining. And on Saturday night, Yukon Blonde, Arkells, and Soft Cult. Almost Monday, play the Coca-Cola Coliseum in Toronto. That's on June 22nd. Just announced the Sheepdogs play Royal Botanical Gardens in Burlington on July 2nd. That's part of their Music in the Garden series. By Perula play the opening night of the Hillside Music Festival in Guelph. That's on July 17th. On July 18th, Stars perform at Hillside. Matt Mays on July 19th. Foo Fighters play Rogers Stadium in Toronto. That's on August 4th. And on October 4th, Gorillaz play Scotiabank Arena in Toronto. 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